0: who God is resisting, when not who is going to appeal for you? I mean, where your prayers don't matter because it is an abomination to the God you are praying to. Now, pride always goes before a fall. It tells you that the very essence of pride is the fall of man. Now, let me bring it to a little close, especially on pride. The stories tell us from the origins that Lucifer was displaced from heaven. Why? Because of pride. He thought to make himself above his creator, and there was war where God had to throw him down from heaven. He said, we saw him fall like lightning. Now, where in heaven God cannot stay or live with pride? The Bible says there was no place found for him. If God could not live in heaven with pride, then who are you to think you can live on earth with what God himself could not do? That means you can do what God cannot do. You are greater. You are the Almighty. Because if God, someone asked me a question. He said, So if you're married to a proud person, what do you expect to do? What I said, go and ask God why what he did. If God could not live with them, then, I mean, who do you think you are? There is a reason. Pride contaminates. Pride destroys. I have 2 seconds to go. Let me submit to the kingdom of David.
1: Yes, we'll be back. Don't go anywhere. Okay? Right.
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2: 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Who will become Nigeria's next Kellogg Superstar? 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
3: If there's no weapon fashion against me shall prosper, what about the way we are fashion against ourselves?
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0: Back, ladies and gentlemen. That being Cross Worship featuring Osby Berry with the hit Christian single, So Will I. I think that's a cover. Welcome back to Relationship 360, ladies and gentlemen. Barrister Olumide was...
1: we were talking about Sajem phones. Something brought it back here, and I remembered something that happened to a friend of mine those days when Sajem was the phone. I think, unfortunately, probably you heard some of our discussions.
0: Yeah, it's okay.
1: Anyway, we were talking about pride, and this is where pride gets very interesting. Pride in marriage. Pride in marriage is like acid in water. You know, the house becomes a war zone where you constantly have to be proving your worth to your partner, defending your feelings and every other thing. Pride is not a minor fault.

0: And now, the Football Frenzy with Femi and the sports teams.
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6: Yo, what up? It's your boy YC, Omar Alhaji, number one, New School Jagaban, Tiny Entertainment Mafia, and I'm chilling with Femi and the gang, and you're tuned to Nigeria Info. Do not touch that.

What a week we've had in football, and we're back to ensure that you're carried along all the way here on 99.3 Nigeria Info. Welcome to Football Frenzy with Femi and the gang. It's a Saturday, another Saturday to enjoy international football courtesy of this extended reality for us from FIFA for the international window. They thought to themselves, instead of just having these players come around in September and then by October we're calling them to come again and then by November they come around one more time, let's just combine the October and September international window together and let them play for a stretch of like 2 weeks before they return to club football. As we progress today, by the way, I'll find out from you if it makes sense to you, knowing that normally we had gone for an international break, as we are in at the moment. This weekend would have signaled the return of club football for us. That's a normal standard. But we're experiencing something that's brand new for us at this time of asking. So you share your thoughts with me as we progress. But beyond that too, we'll look at the week in football for the first part of Football Frenzy today from Monday to Friday. My word, was it a crazy week, really. From hailing people who are scoring goals and winning matches for their respective national teams to fraudulent cases against a certain football club to a player, a star guy, who got people talking. Was he treated fairly or not? The week gave us everything, really. And it will be pertinent we get back into looking at the highs and lows from this outgoing week. Also, when you think about certain national teams, right? What comes to your mind first? I will not forget in a hurry, you know. It wasn't too long ago I found myself in the streets of Johannesburg, South Africa. And I was asking South African citizens, yeah, what's up? When you hear about my country, Nigeria, what comes to your mind first? So we're going to remind you of what that sounded like and then connect it to football. I'll tell you how I'll connect it as we progress. All right? Welcome to the show. This should be Marcy 4, and it's still the international window. And so we have to be in that mood to enjoy music that's connected to international football, right? My name is Chuma Noli for the records, and this is the nation's number one station for news, talk and sports, 99.3 Nigeria Info. As a team, we'll be here until 9 p.m. tonight, so please stay with us, exercise patience, and you'll be enjoying this one from start to finish. In between two, there'll be some live football sometime around 5 p.m. courtesy of the UEFA Nations League One high profile game will come for us to focus on amid other games that will take place around that same time too. So beyond the conversations and the interesting back and forth, there will be live commentary during the course of the show today. Let's go back to 2014 now, shall we? This was, what, 12 years ago? It's crazy how time flies, man. But I still remember vividly that year, 2014, 2 years into the Nigeria Info brand and Cool FM brand in our Port Harcourt stations, walking alongside some amazing persons like Ufoma Egbamono, NG Kalela, and some great personalities who were part of the team at that time. And hey, I remember playing this song multiple times and we always danced to it. Just around that time, we had Brazil host the World Cup in 2014.

0: best players around, with Victor Osimhen not in the setup because of injury issues. He couldn't even be part of the international window at all for Nigeria, still playing. He came to the country, though he also found a way to be around his teammates when they won that first game in Uyo last week, right? So that was 3 points from three games for Nigeria. Heading to the second game on Tuesday, we're up against a team who potentially could be Nigeria's biggest challengers for the one automatic spot that comes from this group. Now, normally in every other group, it's two slots, right? However, Nigeria happens to find herself in a group that has one of the co-hosts of the AFCON. And so that team have already collected one slot, leaving the Super Eagles and the other guys in the group battling for the other slot. Here's Shell speaking, though, about injury challenges before that game came alive.
1: We have to manage, maybe George, he has a little something, so we have to manage who is here at the last training session too. After that, we have two or three players, they are a little sick, so we see after the training session, before tomorrow.
0: All right, that was when he was speaking on Monday, 24 hours before the game came alive on Tuesday. Now the game came through, Nigerians were expecting so much, we're hoping to see us at least draw the game away from home, right? Be on 4 points like Guinea-Bissau. Good thing is, whichever of the two nations won that fixture would have gone top of the table. That's how important the clash was. Well, eventually the game came. Guinea-Bissau against Nigeria Super Eagles. And they beat us by not one, not two, but by 3-0. Francolino scored the opening goal in the fixture in the 15th minute. There was also Baldé netting in the 66th minute. And there was enough time for one more goal in the 5th minute of added time from Jallo to wrap things up for Guinea-Bissau and ensure that it was the first time in so many years Nigeria's Super Eagles were going to be losing by a 3-goal margin to an African team. Embarrassing, really. Shameful. Disgraceful. That's the truth, man. I'll get to the phone lines almost immediately because I'm sure that many of you are not done venting your anger from what happened on Tuesday. I'm also one person that believes that beyond complaining about the past, what are the solutions? Who can provide solutions? Can we talk about things that could help galvanize the status and the quality of our football? Because there's still several matches to come, right? This is just the second. Officially, there are 6 games in this qualifying series for Nigeria. So one defeat should not end your life now. It should not at all. However, the concern some people have had is the fact that with CAF, it's not about the goal difference. It's head-to-head before they talk about goal difference. What that means is, if Nigeria's Super Eagles were to go on and win all of their matches left, like win everything, and then Guinea-Bissau lose to us in Uyo, if that's where the game happens, or whether it's in Lagos or Abuja, wherever it happens, if Guinea-Bissau were to come to lose to us, let's say 2-0 now, we beat them 2-0 or 3-1, for example, right? And then we win every other match, and they also win every other match after they lose to us in Uyo or Lagos or Port Harcourt or Abuja, then it will not be a case of, oh boy, our goal difference good. It will be a case of head-to-head first if we and Guinea-Bissau are on the same number of points. I think that's where the trepidation comes from. But beyond that, in the other game in Nigeria's group, that's Group L. Do I say that we collected our L from that match, by the way? Yeah, because it was a loss. It was a defeat, or wasn't it? Well, Madagascar and Tanzania, who are one of the co-hosts of the AFCON and who are the country that have gotten the automatic slot from this group, played out a 1-1 draw. Madagascar lost to Nigeria in their first fixture of their qualifying series. But here they are, getting just a point against Tanzania at home. It's already glaring that those two nations, Madagascar and Tanzania, in quotes, are the whipping teams in this group. And the top contenders are more likely going to be Nigeria Super Eagles and Guinea-Bissau. What that means for the group, just to elucidate further on what the reality is at this moment, is for Group L, Guinea-Bissau top the standings. Yeah, no surprises. They have 6 points from 2 games. The goal difference is also fantastic. They have a +5 goal difference. It's something they should be proud of, man. Hold on, Guinea-Bissau. When I was like that, Nigeria Super Eagles are second on 3 points and a -2 goal difference. Madagascar third, 1 point, -1 goal difference. Tanzania fourth, they have 1 point and a -2 goal difference. But they're not troubled, man. This entire series for them is like friendly matches. Nothing concerns them that much. Tanzania, they already have a ticket to the competition they will be co-hosting next year. Where do we go from here, guys? You know, feel free to drop your comments via the WhatsApp portal. Also, I'd like to hear from you through the phone line, if you don't mind, 0201 277 0993.

0: at 0201-277-0993. One more time, 0201-277-0993. I'll be getting to those lovely thoughts and comments of yours. Beyond Nigeria Super Eagles, who played on Tuesday, there was so much more that came from football globally on that day. Here in Africa, first off, Ethiopia lost to Senegal by a goal to nothing. We saw Mozambique beating Sudan by 4-1. Rwanda away from home were 2-1 better than Cape Verde. And for Liberia, they lost to Mali in their backyard 1-0. Have you noticed the trend? Zambia beat Togo 2-0. Algeria went away from home to play out a 2-2 draw against Burundi. Uganda beat Libya 1-0. Cameroon, Congo 1-1. Comoros beating Namibia by a goal to nothing. For Cameroon, that draw was away from home against the Congo. You know how we love to use that line in this part of the world? There are no longer minnows in African football. There are no longer minnows in African football. I get it. I get the line because truly everybody seems to have upped the ante as to the brilliance, just like we saw Cape Verde do against Spain in the World Cup. But the truth is, many of these times that we say there are no longer minnows in African football is because there are some one-off results, just one-off. Not like it's a consistent thing. It's only when it's Super Eagles' turn and a few other countries, it's when it's their turn now that there will now be no longer minnows in Africa. Imagine on a good day, Guinea-Bissau beating Nigeria 3-0. Who would have thought about that? So now Guinea-Bissau beat us. You hear somebody say, it shows that there are no longer minnows in African football. There are no longer minnows, but we are seeing Mozambique beating Sudan 4-1. There are no longer minnows. Senegal are going away from home to beat Ethiopia 1-0. Abi, no longer minnows, but Mali, they beat Liberia away from home 1-0. We to buy Ghost Town. We'll come to talk to you. I no longer mean it's not African football. All right, enough of the jokes. Here's our number. You can call that one. Let me know, where are we going to from here beyond the complaints, genuinely, with four more qualifying matches to come and with the knowledge that we have to beat Guinea-Bissau in Nigeria when we host them by just to be safe. We need to beat them by at least a 4-0, 4-0 or 5-1, but by a 4-goal margin to ensure that we've cancelled out that head-to-head concern. Then anything else that happens after that is fine. Just to take away that head-to-head concern, peradventure, the two teams were to end the qualifying series on the same number of points. Hello, welcome.
1: Good morning, legend Chuma.
0: Good morning, good afternoon, good evening, good night. Welcome.
1: Good morning, good afternoon, legend. This is Miracle calling from Lagos.
0: Ah, not the only legend, a legendary beat at this moment too. Welcome, Miracle.
1: My legend, Loki, Loki, sir.
0: Okay, now Loki, true, true.
1: For me, I think the Super Eagles needs to sit up and step up. Like, you need to, after all those money that they're paying, he needs to at least prove why he's worth that amount of money paid. Understand now? Yeah.
0: Thank you, man. You said they should sit up and step up. I copy that. Great to hear from you. Fantastic stuff. To add more salt to that injury I was talking about no longer minnows, guys. There are no longer minnows in African football, but Egypt went and beat South Sudan away from home 5-0. And no longer minnows in African football, Cote d'Ivoire went and beat Somalia away from home 2-0. Erase Super Eagles' turn. Okan, they preach. They find waiting to motivate person, aspire to Maguire. That's what you require. Hello, welcome.
2: Hello, good afternoon, Chima.
0: Good afternoon.
2: Yeah, this is Manu from Sango.
0: Good to hear from you.
2: I'm not seeing Nigeria qualify from this group.
0: Are you serious?
2: Because a team that beat you 3-0 at their home, what will be on their mindset coming to Nigeria here is to actually get a draw. Because I'm not sure that team that Nigeria could not score one goal in their home ground will come to Nigeria here and concede 4 goals. So, I know Nigeria qualify from this group. Because, you see, this group should know, no team in that group should be a headache for a super Eagle of
0: paper,
2: Nigeria.
0: Right? Yeah, on paper, on a good day. Yeah.
2: On
0: yeah,
2: paper, no team should give us headache in that group. Because this group should be the easiest group in this qualifying series. Because Tanzania, their squad nowhere to compare to Nigeria's squad. That Guinea decided that defeated the Super Eagles of Nigeria 3-0.
0: Yeah.
2: How many quality players they have, if not from Beto, that play in a top 5 league? With Beto, that former Everton striker.
0: Yeah.
2: This Guinea decided, talking about Malagasy. Is Malagasy beat Nigeria So that if not for luck, Madagascar, if say the Madagascar get more quality player, therefore draw Nigeria here in Nigeria. Well, I know Nigeria qualify from this group. They might do well beat Tanzania, Madagascar, but I know see them defeating Guinea-Bissau.
3: Okay.
2: At home in Nigeria here. Just me, because they don't make us carry calculator again now. They calculate if they lose to this one, if they do this one, we go win this one. That thing is not paying at all, because me, I don't already take heart.
3: It's too early for the
2: country. I don't already adopt the country we are going to follow for the coming AFCON 2027 AFCON.
3: Adoption process. Thank you so much for calling in, man. Which country is that?
2: Morocco.
3: Well done to you, man. Yeah. Thanks for calling in. Great to hear from you. Let's move to other callers right now. It's a Football Frenzy show. Still the early part of the broadcast. This is the first hour of our presentation here on 99.3 Nigeria. And we're looking back at the week in football. Right now, we're stuck in Tuesday because it was on Tuesday that Nigeria Super Eagles, they could not even do a Tuesday surf. Even if you wanted to lose, let it be 2-0. You're going to lose 3-0. As how now? Super Eagles. Hello, welcome. Sorry about that. Call me back if you can. That connection has a challenge. For our female callers, we'd love to hear from you too. Here's the number for the ladies. 0201-465-7190. 0201-465-7190. That one is just for the ladies. For the guys, 0201-277-0993. Hi.
4: Hello.
3: Good afternoon.
4: Good afternoon, sir.
3: Yes, sir.
4: My name is Edit. I'm calling from Okeda.
3: Oh, great to hear from you, Mr. Edit.
4: You see, my brother, I don't see Nigeria qualifying this week. The best thing for them to do is to drop that coach.
3: Coach, whose contract they just renewed when?
4: I'm telling you the truth. They should drop him. I don't know. Look, to be honest, that money NFF paid to coach. Coach do not take it alone. They share the money together. That's why you see they refuse to ask that man to go.
3: Why do you think
4: they are sharing that salary together?
3: But we played some fantastic football in the AFCON now, Chief Edet. Let's be realistic now. We played some great football in the AFCON, and he was the coach of the team then. So it feels unfair that you're saying that they extended his contract because they are going to collect some money from it. I'm just saying.
4: Okay, excuse me.
3: Yes, sir.
4: What are they doing now? What is he doing now? Look at the formation they played on Saturday. I mean, on Tuesday.
3: Yeah.
4: Even if he has selected the players he used on the first match, that thing will not happen like that. He dropped so many players and carried whether 4-2-1, this and that. What formation is that? He's not qualified. They should allow him to go look for another coach. If not, Nigeria will not qualify for this Nations Cup. I'm telling you the truth.
3: All right.
4: Take it or leave it.
3: Okay. Thanks for calling in.
4: Thank you.
3: Yeah. Edit says that the way forward for Nigeria will be to let Eric Shell go, bring in another coach if we want to qualify. You know the funny thing about how life works sometimes? And it's really funny. I have to use that word like twice in 60 seconds or less. Manchester United fans, sorry, I'm going to bring this in, right? When Carrick came in as boss of Manchester United last season in January, the second half of the season, he did incredibly well. And then it made people say things like, imagine if he was there from the beginning. Just imagine if he came in halfway and he did all of these. Imagine if he was there at the start. Now he's there with Manchester United at the start. They're still stuttering. Now, I can juxtapose that with Eric Chell too. When he came in the qualifying series for the World Cup for Nigeria, at that stage we had Jose Peseiro play two games without getting a win for Nigeria. Finidi George came in too, played two games, didn't get a win. And then Shell came in. We started getting back into the conversation. And you heard things like, imagine if he was with us from the beginning of the qualifying series for the World Cup, we would have qualified top of the group ahead of South Africa. Imagine, when I just the imagination, the wound person anyhow. Now he started the qualifying series for AFCON. What is happening now, Plex? You know? So I think that sometimes in life, you want to think you have hindsight. You want to use that to judge the past. But life just keeps humbling us that don't be imagining things that have not happened. Focus on what the present is. When you're there, imagine if he was there from the beginning. Things would have been better. Now, Carrick has started from the beginning with Man U. They're not already come off from World Cup competition turf as we speak. Chell has started from the beginning, qualifying series for AFCON with Nigeria. Just after two match days, many of you are calling in to tell me we will not qualify for the World Cup until they sack him. What happened to that imagination that year now? What happened that day? Hello, welcome. Good afternoon.
5: George Truman Nolle.
3: Yes, sir.
5: George Truman Nolle.
3: I greet you specially.
5: countdown to your birthday on the 22nd, right?
0: Respect. How do you remember these things? I must commend you, sir.
5: It's well, my brother. Nine, they make me happy, no? Yeah?
0: God bless you.
5: Thank you very much. Countdown, my brother. So
0: thank you,
5: Yes. Quick one. Yeah. Juma, you were saying you use how many thousand to fill up your time, 24/7?
0: Yeah, I don't think I spent more than 8,000. I think it's like 6,000 because fuel was like 18 naira a liter or less then.
5: My gura then was 4,000 naira.
0: Wow.
5: 4,000. Chuma, today I buy fuel, 10,000 naira fuel. Ask me how many liter.
0: I won't even ask you because that's what, like 7 liters or something.
5: Oh my God, Chuma, you are too much. 7 liter. And I go where they sell them a little bit cheaper. That is 1,360 or so, yeah.
0: That's all.
5: After I drive about 3-4 filling stations, and they see 370, 390, I say, let me try another one. I can't see 3cc. I enter there. The other day, I buy 15,000. How many liter?
0: As well, man.
5: 15,000. Today, again. 10,000 this morning, 7 liter chuma. With 4,000 naira, they fool my gura gura. Now, if I want full, I'm at 50 something thousand.
0: Of course.
5: I always fill up if I want travel, like December, I go fill up. Yeah, but say in Lagos, just to run, who born me to full tank? See where we find ourselves.
0: It's well.
5: I'm telling you, my brother. Then for super egos, you know, enough of this blame game. Those people that beat us at 3-0, did their coach play with them?
0: Abiyo, she's a player as I played. I get your point. But he set them up, Sha, to play well. Like, he arranged them to play well.
5: But they themselves on the pitch, they did their own homework. What stop our own player to do their own? Because we don't start blame game now. Like you asked the last caller. This is the same as Shishel, Abel, if you go to the caller. Not being due where people they praise and those formations where we play, win those games, where we win, right?
0: Algeria, Mozambique, all of those countries, Tunisia.
5: So why are we like this? And now they hear they share money. Share money with which people? Those guys need to beef off their this thing. There's no passion again. Papa, 1994, you know what is where...
0: I know where they go, but I get commercial break now and I'm like, please, can you call back later and let's talk, all right?
5: No problem, I'll call you back. All right. Yeah, thank you.
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0: Okay, we're still here for you to take away your sadness and fill your heart with gladness, because in-house there's no madness. We're Femi and the gang, and this is 99.3 Nigeria Info. Welcome back to the Football Frenzy Show. There's several more hours ahead of us. My name is Chuma Nnoli, having the delight and pleasure of representing the team at this time of asking and having you two connected to the show. Well, your calls are still pouring in their numbers. I'll go back to the phone lines in just a matter of minutes. But to remind you, if you just join us right now, that we're looking back at the week in football from Monday to Friday. Tossed a beat on Monday. Rivers United going away from home to get a point in the Nigeria Premier Football League. Two international matches that we saw, with France getting the second win under the tutelage and leadership of Zinedine Zidane. Now on Tuesday, Nigeria Super Eagles played, and this one concerns our national team. Reason I've gone to the phone lines to get your thoughts on what the way forward is, because we've not played any other match after that. Next time we'll play should be in the coming days against Russia in an international friendly fixture. It gives us enough time to reflect even further on that defeat in the hands of Guinea-Bissau by 3-0. Shortly, I'll progress to Wednesday, Thursday and Friday, only after touching on Manchester City, whose news also came through from a Premier League perspective on Tuesday. So stay with us. WhatsApp available for your thoughts is also X at Nigerine for FM.
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3: 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The Organization of Petroleum Exporting Countries has raised Nigeria's oil production quota.
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0: Indeed, it is your station for talk, and we're still talking, showing some walking in the process. Back to the phone lines before I read your comments on social media and tweets to something else that happened on Tuesday away from international football. 0201-465-7190, the number for our female callers, and 0201-277-0993 for the men. Hello, good afternoon.
4: Yeah, George Chuma.
0: Yes, sir. Great to have you back.
4: Let me complete my ear. You remember West Ahok?
0: Yes.
4: During West Ahok time?
0: Mm-hmm.
4: This is Sivin Keshi Dam, Ucho Kechuku Dam, Debo Dam, Vinidi George. Mm-hmm. The formation where the guy asked them to play, right?
0: Mm-hmm.
4: If they are not getting results, Chuma, it happened in Super Eagles 4.
0: Yeah.
4: Between the players, they will talk to themselves and change formation. They will get results. Then there's passion to play for Nigeria. But all this one are ceremonial footballers that we get.
0: Wow.
4: Can't imagine. You say no more Nuno Funo in African football, or what do you call it?
0: Minos, as they say. Yeah, like no Minos in Africa.
4: How
0: football.
4: Can that country beat it, Super Eagles 3-0? And we say we get professional. Those guys, they don't have passion for that game again for Nigeria. I'm telling you, in their club, they are making waves, though. Sure, you know.
0: Yeah, some of them are doing great.
4: They make clubs. They make waves. So what is the problem? Now we are starting blaming coach, as if the coach will go and kick the football for them. The information where coach Temeko and I play, as a professional, talk to yourself. I tap later now, Chuma.
0: I believe you.
4: I tap later. That's why I know they won't, Super Eagles, I know they won't listen to their whatever again. After you, 3-0. Well, Chuma Noli.
0: Yes, sir.
4: It's well, thank you, my brother.
0: Indeed, it is well. Thank you so much calling in. It really has to be well for us, because it's not easy at this time. Fendi Mendiata, who's in Austin, Texas, drops a message via the WhatsApp portal and says, good morning, Chuma. No comment on the Super Eagles. Of course, it's still morning for him in the USA. So good morning to you too, Fendi Mendiata. He says, no comments on the Super Eagles. That has always been their way. My comment will be for other topics you will bring up later during the course of the show. Big greetings from here. Big greetings to you too, Fendi Mendiata from Austin, Texas in the USA. I get your point, guys. Like, I don't try to talk about Super Eagles, Chuma, please. When you go to something else, I will share my thoughts. Hello?
5: Hello. Good afternoon.
0: Good afternoon. Please just turn off the volume of your radio set or run away from your radio, please, so we don't have the whole back.
5: Hello?
0: Yes, I can hear
5: you. Are
0: you
5: hearing me?
0: Yes.
5: From Sulu Lyric.
0: Okay, welcome.
5: Yeah, concerning Nigeria match.
0: Yes.
5: You can't be winning every time.
6: There are time to win, there are time to lose. That's normal in game. Mm. So we have to be patient with these people.
0: Okay.
6: Consider the pitch. The pitch is so bad. Consider where our boys are playing. So we should get patient for them so they were there. We qualify, I know that.
0: Okay. Patience, right?
6: Then concerning Man City, can I say something on it?
0: Haven't gotten there yet, but you can. Feel free.
6: Okay. We don't want to know. They should penalize them. We need our 3 cups, which is Arsenal. We lost 3 times to them, which they are cheating. So we need our cup. Thank you very much.
0: All right. Thank you so much for calling in, too. My, oh, my. Like, oh, I know AS stories in Man City. Just give us the trophies. Collect it from them and bring it through. One more call, and then I can go to Man City because the Premier League gave us something to talk about them also on Tuesday. Hello, welcome.
7: Mr. Chuma.
0: Yes.
7: The one and only Mr. Chuma Nnoli.
0: And I suspect that this is the one and only Mohammed, right?
7: Yes, this is.
0: Beautiful. Great to hear from you, my young friend. Welcome.
7: Yeah, I just want to greet you.
0: Oh, my. You just wanted to greet me, right? I appreciate you. God bless you. Keep shining. And I hope you're enjoying the weekend because I know school has resumed now. And I'm sure that your Monday to Friday will be very busy. It's nice to have you speak to us. And our regards to your parents too, okay? Thank you. Now, on Tuesday, beyond Nigeria's Super Eagles, who were in the news because we lost to Guinea-Bissau by 3-0, there was Manchester City in the news. Initially, last week, stories had come through, right? There were reports that this is that, but we had not officially heard from Manchester City or the Premier League. We had not heard from any of these camps officially. Now, on Tuesday, there was an official statement from the Premier League themselves. And these were their words. An independent commission has found Manchester City FC guilty of all charges related to serious breaches of the Premier League's financial rules over a 9-season period, and the majority of charges in relation to its failure to cooperate with the league's investigation. The independent commission found that between the seasons 2009-2010 and 2017-2018, Manchester City arranged sham contracts which misrepresented the team at the true agreement between the parties, with a number of its commercial partners as well as relying on sham agreements with others to artificially inflate the club's revenue and reduce its costs. I'm going to go back to that very paragraph just to ensure that you get that clearly from me. The Independent Commission found that between the seasons 2009-2010 and 2017-2018, Manchester City arranged sham contracts which misrepresented the true agreements between the parties, with a number of its commercial partners, as well as relying on sham agreements with others to artificially inflate the club's revenues and reduce its costs. What this means is things that you guys were doing behind closed doors has now come to the open from the Premier League's POV, the body that runs the league that Man City competes in. Without the Premier League, there is no... I wouldn't say there's no Man City, right? But because they play in the top division now, so without the Premier League, there's no Man City for now in that context. It could be without the Premier League, maybe they're in the Championship playing somewhere else. But their participation in the UEFA Champions League or in the FIFA Club World Cup all comes through the Premier League. That's where they have to play first. Finish as champions or in the top four or something, qualify to play in Europe, go there, shine, and then have a chance to get one of the tickets to the rebranded FIFA Club World Cup and all of such. So when the Premier League speaks, Manchester City know that this is serious business for them. I'll just share a bit more insight into that statement from the official website of the Premier League. They went on to add, the Independent Commission found that Manchester City arranged sham commercial deals with a number of its sponsors during the period, which were part of a disguised funding scheme whereby those companies were only required to pay a portion of the relevant sponsorship fees. The remainder was funded by Abu Dhabi United Group Investment and Development Limited, which actually owned the club, of course. As part of the scheme for that sham arrangement, take note of that line. They consistently use the word sham as S-H-A-M. That's dubious. That's illegal. That's crazy stuff. If you want to use your dictionary, it can help you explain even further what that word means. And they have consistently in this report said sham arrangement, sham this, sham that. And it's because apparently the analysis is stuff like Chuma has Chumality Production Limited, right? And so Femi Obong-Daniels now says, oh, Chuma, I have a football club, Femi FC, for example, right? Chuma, I have Femi FC, right? And we are not allowed to spend more than we earn as Femi FC. And officially what we are earning from our sponsors and everything is maybe 10 million. So we cannot spend more than 10 million to sign players. Chuma, I want to ensure I can sign players for up to 50 million, right? So your Chumality Production Limited, Chuma, I, Femi Obong-Daniels, I will give you, I'll give you 100 million. Now, or I could give you that 50 million. Normally, you, Chumality Production Limited, you sponsor my Femi FC with just 5 million. Normally, that's 5 million you have used to give us as yours, as one of our sponsors. But I, Femi Obong-Daniels, who has already Femi FC, because I need to ensure that Femi FC ends up to 50 million so that we can sign players for up to 50 million, for example, right? So Chuma, Chumality Production Limited, I will give your Chumality Production Limited 50 million. Carry that 50 million as if it's you, Chumality Production Limited, that is sponsoring Femi FC with 50 million. Normally, in a 5 million only, if you don't give us, but carry that 50 million, go and give Femi FC. It now looks like Chumality Production Limited is a sponsor of Femi FC, and he's given Femi FC 50 million. Now, Femi FC can go ahead to sign the players they want to sign for 50 million. But the truth is, it wasn't Chumality Production Limited that gave the 50 million to Femi FC. He only gave 5 million. That's what he can afford as official sponsor. The remainder of the money came from the same Femi Obong-Daniels that has Femi FC. That's just me giving you an example, right? Shout out to the boss himself, by the way, Femi Obong-Daniels. We don't do backhand deals in this part. I'm just giving that just to make you understand for the layman what Manchester City's situation is, right? So apparently the Abu Dhabi government will say, oh, we know that you as a sponsor, you may not want to give us more than 50 million or 100 million in our partnership, but because we need as much as 500 million so that we can afford to buy everything and buy every player we want to buy and pay the wages we want to pay without going foul of the financial fair play regulations. So now we go give you the money. Use them like saying that you, they use our sponsors. That's why we've heard this line consistently from the Premier League. Sham, sham, sham, sham. I don't know. Does that mean shambolic? No, just sham. Sham. Does that mean shame? No. But all of those things are concerned, are connected to sham too, because when you do something that is illegal, it brings shame. When you do something that is illegal, it's shambolic too. Or isn't it? That happened on Tuesday. Man City, though, have consistently said, hey, we went by the books. We didn't do some of these things you guys have said that we have done. And so this fight looks like it's going to last for a while to come. However, this is me looking back at the week, and this story from a Premier League POV broke on Tuesday. Moving on, because I'll have a chance to pick your calls and get your thoughts on Man City and all of their issues and where you think we're going to from here too. Because there's even the different stories that have come out during the course of the week. There are things like players speaking to their lawyers, telling their representatives to speak to their lawyers to ask, is there any how we can also involve ourselves in this thing and ensure that these guys pay? Because what happens is, if Man City, because of all of these things they've done, were Premier League champions, right, finished first. Let's imagine these guys will argue that if you did not do these things behind the scenes and some of the players that you brought in that helped you win these titles, even if you worked hard on the pitch and your players played good football on the pitch, but if you could not afford signing those players in the first place, they would not have been in the team, right? So some of these backhand tactics gave you money to sign these players. They now came, you won these things. Tottenham Hotspur could argue that, oh, if I finished fifth in the Premier League that season, I was not in the top four, so I did not qualify for the UEFA Champions League. And for being in the UEFA Champions League, normally there's this amount of money we'll make from UEFA. And that, of course, will also rub off on the players too. The players who say, hey, there's extra bonus that we would have gotten based on our contract. If Tottenham are in the Champions League, we'll get more money as to bonuses than if we're playing the Europa League, e.g., right? And then Tottenham could say, hey, we should have been in the top four, Man City. You guys would not have been first if you did not sign these players. If you did not do all of these evil things that you did, maybe you would not have been in the top four. Maybe we would have been in the top four. Then the Tottenham players will now say, hey, Man City, if we were in the top four, it means we'd have been in the Champions League. It means Tottenham would have paid us more money. So it's getting even more complicated and complex. Enough to make me stutter while trying to look at the reality of the situation. And it's crazy, man. It's messy. It is. It's messy, man. As well. We'll get more of your insight into that situation as the show goes on. That happened on Tuesday. I'm done with Tuesday for now. I'm running over to Wednesday as we have a look back at what the week offered us in the beautiful game. And Wednesday, of course, brought even more as to the NPFL, the Nigeria Premier Football League. Yeah, on Wednesday, I had to go to the Mobolaji Johnson Arena. That's the Onikan Stadium to watch the Lagos Derby that we had been counting down to for a while. Should have happened a few weekends ago, but there was a rally or something that was organized in the stadium, and so the game had to be postponed to the midweek. It was Ikorodu City against Sporting Lagos. Sporting Lagos on paper, the home side for that fixture. And eventually it ended even Stevens, 0-0 between the two sides. But for me, I think that beyond the football too, it was of course two sides who were hungry to get something and they cancelled each other out. Beyond that too, it was about the ambience, the atmosphere. I love that. I'm hoping to, every time I get to that stadium, see even more fans turn up to support teams from Lagos. You know how it is with London, right? They are blessed with Arsenal, Tottenham, West Ham United sadly got relegated to the Championship, but there's still Fulham in there. Several teams that are London-based, Chelsea, the only team that say they are pride of London because they're world champions and they've won the Champions League and all of those things. Arsenal would say they are the pride of London now because they're defending champions of the Premier League, whatever it is. But London is that blessed with so many high-profile teams. And in the context of context, supposed to be London is to UK as Lagos is to Nigeria. Not because Lagos is no longer the capital. Abuja is the capital. But Lagos is the economic hub of the country. Not just Nigeria, but West Africa. You know, so I think that if London can brag about having so many teams that are not just average teams, but are the creme de la creme of teams, the very best they are amongst the big names in European football, then Lagos should be able to have teams that are amongst the best in Nigeria and sooner than later hanging out with the top teams on the continent. There used to be Julius Berger, for example, right? Now we have Sporting Lagos, we have Inter Lagos, we have Ikorodu City. If you don't have a team you're supporting now, please feel free to pick one of these teams in Lagos and just support them. Or you can still be neutral like myself. Love all three of them. Go out as often as you can and support them when they're in action in the NPFL. It was great. Best part of it too for me was young people. It's not just like it's the older generation. Like, what's up people that you see normally in a club or in a fantastic hangout sport or watching European football? What's up people? Fine guys, fine ladies and all of the likes. High profile people too. When I went in there, I was looking for where to park. I saw, you know, big cars everywhere. I said, this is what we are craving for, man. Let the big boys turn up too to support our league. It'll be nice to see you there the next time I go to the stadium, by the way. But that game ended even Stevens, and it took place on Wednesday. Also on Wednesday, finally, oh, it's about to go down. Enyimba, finally. At last, Enyimba won a game this season. They had lost their first three matches of the campaign. They were being beaten black and blue even when they play at home. Sporting Lagos went to Aba and beat them there. Inter Lagos went to Aba and beat them there. And their fans would have said, Aba now, even in Aba now, what's happening here? Enyimba eventually playing in Aba and winning for the first time at home this season as they beat Shooting Stars by 4-2. Ezinwa, Ezefule, Kani and Ihemekwele were the goal scorers for them in that. In fact, at the point they were leading by 4-0 after the 49th minute of the fixture, Shooting Stars, 3SC, fought back towards the end. Mustafa scoring in the 76th minute and Atule netting for them in the first minutes of added time to ensure that there was some respect to that scoreline. Enyimba 4, Shooting Stars 2. Warri Wolves, they say they know they carry last, but for that very match, they carry last for their backyard for that matter. Defending champions Enugu Rangers went to Delta State to beat Warri Wolves by 1-0, while Katsina United and Rivers United played out a 1-1 draw. What that meant for Rivers United was the fact that they had two games away from home that ended in draws. Incredible stuff, really. Finidi George wants to see his side win the NPFL title, and they're getting some valuable points at home. They can build on that too with the wins they have been recording in Port Harcourt at the Adokia Macy Marker Stadium, to be precise.

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1: Once you have money, to have influence and power, you can rule Nigeria. 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
3: Better to say, I will come and do my best, Nigeria. 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Bless how we work together.
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6: If your ministers don't work, vote them out of office. 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
2: 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The Organization of Petroleum Exporting Countries has raised Nigeria's oil production quota.
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